0: husband's money every single day. We've increased the renter's tax credit that the members opposite cut.
1: The opposition progressive conservatives say those cuts pale in comparison to tax increases on properties and income. Authorities in San Diego are still trying to determine the motive behind yesterday's shooting at an Islamic center. Two teenage gunmen are believed to have killed three people, later dying from self-inflicted gunshot wounds. And ABC's Alex Stone is in San Diego with new information on the gunmen.
2: We have learned from sources that they were recording and live streaming this event as well. Law enforcement is reviewing very graphic video that was posted to a Gore website that showed this unfolding live and the end of it happening live as well, where they took their own lives. And so that is a part of this investigation.
1: Meanwhile, Canadians Victoria Mboko and Leila Fernandez will play each other this week at the Strasbourg International Tennis Tournament. Thursday's quarterfinal will mark the second time the two have played each other, after Mboko beat Fernandez last year in the semifinals of the Hong Kong Open, which she went on to win. Both players are gearing up for the French Open, which starts on Sunday. This is the Canadian Press. In sports, the Vancouver Canucks are parting with Adam Foote. He's out as coach as part of the organization's latest purge of staff following the last-place finish in the NHL this season. Moving on from Foote comes after a total front office overhaul. Last week, Hall of Fame twin brothers Daniel and Henrik Sedin were named co-presidents, while Ryan Johnson was elevated to general manager. The PWHL has completed its ambitious four-team expansion process with a first entry into California. The league says a team in San Jose will join previously announced new franchises in Hamilton, Detroit, and Las Vegas. The league now has 12 teams entering its fourth season and has doubled in size since the PWHL was first established in June 2023. The NFL is taking the 2030 Super Bowl to Nashville and the Tennessee Titans' new Nissan Stadium. Team owners voted today to hold the league's championship game in Music City for the first time. From the Canadian Press, I'm John Kennedy.
3: CFQR 600 weather, I'm Jose Persico. Tonight, mainly cloudy with 40% chance of showers. Wind southwest 40 kilometers per hour, gusting to 60, diminishing to 20, gusting to 40 near midnight, low of 20 degrees. Tomorrow, mainly cloudy, 40% chance of showers early in the morning, clearing in the afternoon. Winds west 30 kilometers per hour, gusting to 50, high of 22. Tomorrow night, clear skies with a low of plus 5. Your forecast is available anytime at CFQR600.com or tell Alexa to play CFQR Montreal.

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Good evening with Five Stair Steps, Ooh Ooh Child. CFQR 600, hey, go Habs, go. Wow, we're going to the conference finals. Ole, ole, ole, CFQR.

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Treat her like a lady. 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

0: What if time and space weren't as we know them? What if the world we see every day was only one of many? Welcome to Imagine If, where we step beyond the boundaries of reality and into alternate dimensions of possibility. Hold on as we bend time, twist space, and explore the infinite what-ifs that could have changed the course of history. Ready to imagine the unimaginable? Let's dive in. This is Imagine If with Chris LeBlanc.
1: All right, imagine this one. On this day in 1927, pilot Charles Lindbergh began his historic nonstop flight across the Atlantic. But imagine if halfway across the ocean, he accidentally tuned into the world's first in-flight customer service hotline. Suddenly, instead of navigating by stars, Lindbergh spent 14 hours trapped in an endless loop of press 1 if your aircraft is currently over water. Every time he tried to ask for directions, a cheerful operator named Denise transferred him to the Aviation Complaints Department, which was just another pilot in Ohio eating soup. Meanwhile, newspapers across the world followed the journey live, Lindbergh now circling Newfoundland for the seventh time after being placed on hold. By hour 20, desperate and sleep-deprived, he finally agreed to upgrade to Lindbergh Plus, which included one complimentary map and a tiny bag of peanuts. He eventually landed in Paris 3 days late, emotionally broken, carrying nothing but a headset and a deep hatred of elevator music. And for decades afterward, pilots everywhere feared the terrifying phrase, "Your call is important to us. Please hold."
2: Nostalgic music says it all. CFQR 600.

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Good evening, Queen. And this classic, another one, Bites the Dust. Can't taste good. Dust is not very good. Even if you add ice cream to it, no. CFQR 600, good evening.

0: CFQR 600 playing all your classic hits. Good evening. All right. The world's worst superpowers. Scientists say humans may eventually evolve. Great. Meanwhile, somewhere in Laval, there's already a guy whose superpower is knowing exactly when someone else paid less for gas. What? You paid 3 cents cheaper in Vaudreuil? Start the car.
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2: From the National Newsroom of the Canadian Press, I'm John Kennedy. Prime Minister Mark Carney is downplaying a U.S. decision to suspend a long-standing Canada-U.S. Defense Advisory Board. Washington says Canada has fallen short on defense commitments and needs to show more progress. The Permanent Joint Board on Defense was created in 1940, but has not met since 2024. Carney says the move will not affect military operations or broader defense cooperation. He also says Canada will continue to increase its defense spending and strengthen partnerships with its allies. The union representing Canada Border Services Agency workers is upset with the government's decision to provide funding for the agency to hire private sector guards. Canadian Press reporter Lisa Laporte says the union is arguing the work should instead be done by federal staff.
3: The government's spring economic update listed $238 million in funding for the CBSA to bring in guards with higher security training at the centers, with $153 million of that to come from existing departmental resources. CBSA spokesperson Luke Reimer says the funding isn't for additional guard resources, but to maintain uninterrupted service as guards' contracts expire.
2: The national president of the Customs and Immigration Union says it's disappointing to see the government continue to rely on the private sector instead of using federal public service law enforcement personnel. Canada's Snowbirds aerobatic team will be grounded after the season as the military prepares to replace its aging jets. The team has flown the CT-114 Tudor aircraft since 1971 and have become a fixture at national events. Defense Minister David McGuinty says generations of Canadians have grown up watching their performances in the sky, and the military plans to replace the fleet with the new CT-157 Siskin II aircraft in the early 2030s. The team will complete a farewell season with 27 performances across Canada and the U.S. A human rights complaint has been settled after a BC father and daughter accused Canadian Tire and a security company of racial profiling. Representatives for all parties involved attending a washing ceremony in Vancouver as a part of the settlement, and Dawn Wilson says she accepts their apology for what happened.
4: I'm actually really happy that it's happening. I think it's amazing that Blackbird and Canadian Tire have agreed to this, and I wholeheartedly accept their apology if they are because they are doing this. I think it's such a beautiful way to end such a really painful and long drawn out process.
2: The complaint dates back to 2020, when Wilson and her father were at a store in Coquitlam where he was racially profiled and an employee responded with a racist comment. This is the Canadian Press. In sports, the NHL Coaches Association says it is closely monitoring the situation involving Bruce Cassidy amid reports that the Vegas Golden Knights have denied multiple teams permission to speak with him about working for them. Cassidy was fired in late March and is still under contract through next season, so anyone wishing to interview him must get permission from the Golden Knights. Vegas has reportedly not allowed Pacific Division rivals Edmonton and Los Angeles to talk to the Stanley Cup winning coach. Gerrit Cole is scheduled to return from Tommy John surgery Friday night and make his season debut for the New York Yankees against Tampa Bay. Yankees manager Aaron Boone announced the plan before his team's game against Toronto. The 2023 American League Cy Young Award winner hasn't pitched in the majors since Game 5 of the 2024 World Series. Arsenal has won the Premier League title for the first time since 2004. The London Soccer Club clinched when Manchester City drew 1-1 during a match today. From the Canadian Press, I'm John Kennedy.
5: CFQR 600 weather, I'm Jose Persico. Tonight, mainly cloudy with 40% chance of showers. Wind southwest 40 kilometers per hour, gusting to 60, diminishing to 20, gusting to 40 near midnight, low of 20 degrees. Tomorrow, mainly cloudy, 40% chance of showers early in the morning, clearing in the afternoon. Winds west 30 kilometers per hour, gusting to 50, high of 22. Tomorrow night, clear skies with a low of plus 5. Your forecast is available anytime at CFQR600.com or tell Alexa to play CFQR Montreal.

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And yes, we love to be jamming with you on this Tuesday evening. London Beat, I've Been Thinking About You. 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

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Well, I don't know, Ace. It might be a little while. Give me 10 minutes, maybe 20. The length of this song. How about that? CFQR 600, good evening.

0: 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Orange cones with a 70% chance of confusion. One lane magically becomes half a lane near to Carrie. And somewhere a man holding a coffee will stare at a hole in the road like he personally ordered it.
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2: From the National Newsroom of the Canadian Press, I'm John Kennedy. An Indigenous woman from BC has settled a human rights complaint against Canadian Tire and its third-party security company and says she hopes it leads to change when it comes to racial profiling. Dawn Wilson says some of the money that she and her father are getting in the settlement will go towards research into Indigenous consumer racial profiling in Canada to help other people in similar situations.
3: We just want to make sure that they have something to help them with this, because it can be an incredibly harmful process when you're already feeling harmed, you know? And so, like, we just wanted to try and take any of that off anybody that we could to make sure that they felt, you know, supported in any way.
2: Representatives from Canadian Tire, the security company, and the Wilsons are in Vancouver for a public washing ceremony as a part of the settlement and apology. The union representing the Canada Border Services Agency workers is criticizing Ottawa's use of private security guards in immigration detention centers. The federal government included $238 million in funding during the spring economic update for maintaining security services. The union says federal employees, not contractors, should handle the detention work involving higher risk cases. CBSA says contracted guards help with security, transportation, and managing visitors at the facilities. But officials say the agency still maintains responsibility for detainee care and meeting legal standards. Prime Minister Mark Carney seems unshaken by the United States' abrupt decision to pause a joint defense board and put its future under review. Carney spoke about the decision at a news conference in Quebec today.
4: I mean, it has a long heritage, but I wouldn't overplay the importance of this. We have many aspects of very close defense cooperation with the United States.
2: Carney says his government will continue ramping up defense spending. On Sunday, the U.S. Undersecretary of Defense Policy announced that the board is being frozen and claimed Canada failed to make credible progress on its defense commitments. The iconic Canadian Snowbirds aerial team will soon be temporarily grounded. The team is expected to fly their final season and be wheels down in 2027. Officials say they will return without their iconic Tudor jets, but in the new CT-157 Siskin II planes sometime in the early 2030s, though an exact date has not been set. Saskatchewan Justice Minister Tim McLeod was asked about what happens to the staff as a result of the change.
5: Of course, we're concerned here. That was one of the questions that we have been pursuing a clear answer to, is what happens to the pilots, the technicians, of course all of the jobs that surround the Snowbirds fleet and squadron, and we've been assured that efforts are being made to make sure that those individuals will stay right here in the community.
2: The Snowbirds have only ever flown the iconic CT-114 Tudor jets. This is the Canadian Press. In sports, the Vancouver Canucks are parting with Adam Foote. He's out as coach as part of the organization's latest purge of staff following the last place finish in the NHL this season. Moving on from Foote comes after a total front office overhaul. Last week, Hall of Fame twin brothers Daniel and Henrik Sedin were named co-presidents, while Ryan Johnson was elevated to general manager. The PWHL has completed its ambitious four-team expansion process with a first entry into California. The league says a team in San Jose will join previously announced new franchises in Hamilton, Detroit, and Las Vegas. The league now has 12 teams entering its fourth season and has doubled in size since the PWHL was first established in June 2023. The NFL is taking the 2030 Super Bowl to Nashville and the Tennessee Titans' new Nissan Stadium. Team owners voted today to hold the league's championship game in Music City for the first time. From the Canadian Press, I'm John Kennedy.
6: CFQR 600 weather, I'm Jose Persico. Tonight, mainly cloudy with 40% chance of showers. Wind southwest 40 kilometers per hour, gusting to 60, diminishing to 20, gusting to 40 near midnight, low of 20 degrees. Tomorrow, mainly cloudy, 40% chance of showers early in the morning, clearing in the afternoon. Winds west 30 kilometers per hour, gusting to 50, high of 22. Tomorrow night, clear skies with a low of plus 5. Your forecast is available anytime at CFQR600.com or tell Alexa to play CFQR Montreal.

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Good evening, Whitney Houston. How will I know? Well, by maybe taking a course. Sometimes you know things when you take a course. There you go. 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

0: 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Good Tuesday evening. Breaking news from the future. Scientists from the year 2087 have returned with terrible news. Apparently, future humans no longer walk anymore. They just slowly rotate toward destinations in office chairs.
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Rob Thomas feeling a little smooth on this Tuesday evening. 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
2: From the National Newsroom of the Canadian Press, I'm John Kennedy. An Indigenous woman from BC has settled a human rights complaint against Canadian Tire and its third-party security company and says she hopes it leads to change when it comes to racial profiling. Dawn Wilson says some of the money that she and her father are getting in the settlement will go towards research into Indigenous consumer racial profiling in Canada to help other people in similar situations.
3: We just want to make sure that they have something to help them with this, because it can be an incredibly harmful process when you're already feeling harmed, you know? And so, like, we just wanted to try and take any of that off anybody that we could to make sure that they felt, you know, supported in any way.
2: Representatives from Canadian Tire, the security company, and the Wilsons are in Vancouver for a public washing ceremony as a part of the settlement and apology. The union representing the Canada Border Services Agency workers is criticizing Ottawa's use of private security guards in immigration detention centers. The federal government included $238 million in funding during the spring economic update for maintaining security services. The union says federal employees, not contractors, should handle the detention work involving higher-risk cases. CBSA says contracted guards help with security, transportation, and managing visitors at the facilities, but officials say the agency still maintains responsibility for detainee care and meeting legal standards. Prime Minister Mark Carney seems unshaken by the United States' abrupt decision to pause a joint defense board and put its future under review. Carney spoke about the decision at a news conference in Quebec today.
4: I mean, it has a long heritage, but I wouldn't overplay the importance of this. We have many aspects of very close defense cooperation with the United States.
2: Carney says his government will continue ramping up defense spending. On Sunday, the U.S. Undersecretary of Defense Policy announced that the board is being frozen and claimed Canada failed to make credible progress on its defense commitments. The iconic Canadian Snowbirds aerial team will soon be temporarily grounded. The team is expected to fly their final season and be wheels down in 2027. Officials say they will return without their iconic Tudor jets, but in the new CT-157 Siskin II planes sometime in the early 2030s, though an exact date has not been set. Saskatchewan Justice Minister Tim McLeod was asked about what happens to the staff as a result of the change.
5: Of course, we're concerned here. That was one of the questions that we have been pursuing a clear answer to, is what happens to the pilots, the technicians, of course, all of the jobs that surround the Snowbirds fleet and squadron. And we've been assured that efforts are being made to make sure that those individuals will stay right here in the community.
2: The Snowbirds have only ever flown the iconic CT-114 Tudor jets. This is the Canadian Press. In sports, the Vancouver Canucks are parting with Adam Foote. He's out as coach as part of the organization's latest purge of staff following the last-place finish in the NHL this season. Moving on from Foote comes after a total front office overhaul. Last week, Hall of Fame twin brothers Daniel and Henrik Sedin were named co-presidents, while Ryan Johnson was elevated to general manager. The PWHL has completed its ambitious four-team expansion process with a first entry into California. The league says a team in San Jose will join previously announced new franchises in Hamilton, Detroit, and Las Vegas. The league now has 12 teams entering its fourth season and has doubled in size since the PWHL was first established in June 2023. The NFL is taking the 2030 Super Bowl to Nashville and the Tennessee Titans' new Nissan Stadium. Team owners voted today to hold the league's championship game in Music City for the first time. From the Canadian Press, I'm John Kennedy.
6: CFQR 600 weather, I'm Jose Persico. Tonight, mainly cloudy with 40% chance of showers. Wind southwest 40 kilometers per hour, gusting to 60, diminishing to 20, gusting to 40 near midnight, low of 20 degrees. Tomorrow, mainly cloudy, 40% chance of showers early in the morning, clearing in the afternoon. Winds west 30 kilometers per hour, gusting to 50, high of 22. Tomorrow night, clear skies with a low of plus 5. Your forecast is available anytime at CFQR600.com or tell Alexa to play CFQR Montreal.

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Good evening with Rod Stewart, Young Turks. Great song on a great Tuesday night. 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

0: 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There's always one guy in every coffee shop whispering things like, you know, pigeons don't really trust us. And somehow he's both unemployed and completely unavailable for meetings. He's the coffee shop philosopher.
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5: CFQR 600, indeed, playing all your classic hits. Even if you're feeling a little under the weather. Achoo! Yeah, because it's Johnny Rivers, Rockin' Pneumonia, and the Boogie Woogie Flu. The antibiotic is music. CFQR 600.

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Time now for the not-so-wise owl who says, remember when radios had giant antennas? Back then, if your signal got weak, you just wrapped the antenna in aluminum foil, stood near the fridge, and hoped for the best. Today, everything streams through invisible waves floating through the air like haunted

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0: 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Baby, I love your way. CFQR 600. 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
2: From the National Newsroom of the Canadian Press, I'm John Kennedy. Prime Minister Mark Carney seems to be unshaken by the U.S.'s abrupt decision to pause a joint defense board and put its future under review. Speaking at a news conference in Quebec today, Carney says the long-standing Parliament Joint Board on Defense has long heritage, but cautions he wouldn't overplay the significance of the U.S. move. Carney also says his government will continue ramping up defense spending for Canada.
3: Enormous investments that we're making in NORAD, over $40 billion. That we're making in NORAD. One of the first announcements I made as Prime Minister was over $6.5 billion in what's called over-the-horizon radar in Nunavut.
2: The U.S. Undersecretary of Defense Policy recently announced that the board is being frozen and claimed Canada had failed to make credible progress on its defense commitments. The union representing Canadian border workers says it's disappointed Ottawa is hiring private guards rather than using federal staff for immigration holding centers. The federal budget set aside $238 million for contracted security, with more than half of that funding coming from existing departmental resources. Customs and Immigration Union's Mark Weber says relying on private sector can have unfortunate consequences, such as the 2013 death of Lucia Vega Jimenez in a Vancouver airport holding cell. An Indigenous woman from BC who settled a human rights complaint against Canadian Tire and its third-party security company say she hopes it leads to change when it comes to racial profiling. Dawn Wilson says some of the money that she and her father are getting in the settlement will go towards research for Indigenous consumer racial profiling in Canada to help other people in similar situations.
4: We just want to make sure that they have something to help them with this, because it can be incredibly harmful process when you're already feeling harmed, you know? And so, like, we just wanted to try and take any of that off anybody that we could to make sure that they felt, you know, supported in any way.
2: Representatives from Canadian Tire, the security company involved, and the Wilsons are in Vancouver for a public washing ceremony as a part of the settlement and apology. The iconic Canadian snowbird aerial team will soon be temporarily grounded. The snowbirds are expected to fly their final season and be wheels down for a while in 2027. Officials say they'll return without their iconic Tudor jets, but in new CT-157 Siskin II planes sometime in the early 2030s, though an exact date has not been set. Saskatchewan Justice Minister Tim McLeod was asked about what happens to the staff as a result of the change.
5: Of course, we're concerned here. That was one of the questions that we have been pursuing a clear answer to, is what happens to the pilots, the technicians, of course all of the jobs that surround the Snowbirds fleet and squadron, and we've been assured that efforts are being made to make sure that those individuals will stay right here in the community.
2: The Snowbirds have never flown a plane aside from the iconic CT-114 Tudor jets. This is the Canadian Press. In sports, Ryan McMahon hit a three-run homer in the fourth inning off Toronto starter Dylan Cease, and Ben Rice followed an inning later with a two-run homer as the New York Yankees defeated the visiting Blue Jays 5-4 tonight. The Jays scored three times in the fourth to take a 3-0 lead, but the Yankees rallied for their second win in as many nights. Sheldon Keefe will return as coach of the New Jersey Devils following new general manager Sonny Mehta's full assessment of the NHL team. The Devils confirmed today that Keefe will be back, while goaltending coach Dave Rogalski has been fired and assistant Sergei Brylin has been reassigned to another position. Jason Kidd is out as coach of the Dallas Mavericks after five seasons and 2 weeks after the club hired former Toronto Raptors executive Masai Ujiri as team president and governor. The NBA team says it was part way with Kidd, describing the move as a mutual decision. From the Canadian Press, I'm John Kennedy.
6: CFQR Montreal weather. We've got some clear skies tonight with a low of 8 degrees. Tuesday, we're looking at sunshine, increasing cloudiness by the afternoon with a high of 22. And for Tuesday night, mainly cloudy with a chance of showers overnight with a low of 13 degrees. Cloudy Wednesday, a 40% chance of showers with a high of 19. For full weather details, visit CFQR600.com.

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2: From the National Newsroom of the Canadian Press, I'm John Kennedy. Prime Minister Mark Carney seems unshaken by the United States' abrupt decision to pause a joint defense board and put its future under review, speaking about the matter at a news conference in Quebec today.
3: I mean, it has a long heritage, but I wouldn't overplay the importance of this. We have many aspects of very close defense cooperation with the United States.
2: Carney says his government will continue ramping up its defense spending after the U.S. Undersecretary of Defense Policy announced the board was being frozen while claiming Canada had failed to make credible progress on its defense commitments. A human rights case involving racial profiling at a Canadian Tire in British Columbia has ended with a settlement agreement years after the complaint was filed. The third-party security company involved in the case admits a former employee violated the human rights code after searching Richard Wilson's bag in 2020 at the Coquitlam location. The store also acknowledges that a former employee made derogatory remarks after learning of the complaint and that there were delays in handling the complaint. Dawn Wilson says she hopes the outcome creates a lasting change beyond her family. Experience. New numbers from Statistics Canada show Manitoba is tied for highest inflation rate among the provinces in April, driven in part by higher food prices and property taxes. Manitoba's inflation rate was plotted at 4.3% compared to April of last year, making it tied with Nova Scotia. During question period, opposition finance critic Lauren Stone said the government needs to cut income taxes.
4: Manitoba is trending in the wrong direction as the cost of living is getting increasingly worse under the NDP.
2: The Manitoba government says it is helping the situation through a recent cut to the provincial fuel tax and higher tax credits for renters and homeowners. It's also planning to eliminate the provincial sales tax on more food as of July 1st. A new poll suggests Canadians are worried about sports betting becoming a problem. Canadian Press reporter Lisa Laporte has the details.
5: 7 in 10 people who responded to a recent online poll by the Angus Reid Institute said they're worried about an increase in problem gambling. Just under half of those surveyed said they think the rise of online betting is a bad thing. The survey also looked to find out who is gambling on sports and found the highest rate of participation among men under age 55.
2: Just under half of the respondents who were betting on sports said they had used a responsible gambling tool like a deposit limit or spending tracker. Meanwhile, Netflix says its first MMA card delivered the largest television audience the sports has ever seen in the United States. Ronda Rousey returned to competition after nearly a decade away and finished a fight with Gina Carano in 17 seconds. The event drew up to 17 million viewers worldwide and reached a U.S. peak audience of 11.6 million. The event breaks previous MMA records of 8.8 million viewers from a UFC broadcast set in 2011. This is the Canadian Press. In sports, Sheldon Keefe will return as coach of the New Jersey Devils following new general manager Sonny Mehta's full assessment of the NHL team. The Devils confirmed today that Keefe will be back, while goaltending coach Dave Rogalski has been fired and assistant Sergei Brylin has been reassigned to another position. Jason Kidd is out as coach of the Dallas Mavericks after 5 seasons and 2 weeks after the club hired former Toronto Raptors executive Masai Ujiri as team president and governor. The NBA team says it was parting way with Kidd, describing the move as a mutual decision. Ryan McMahon hit a 3-run homer in the 4th inning off Toronto starter Dylan Cease, and Ben Rice followed an inning later with a 2-run homer as the New York Yankees defeated the visiting Blue Jays 5-4 tonight. The Jays scored 3 times in the 4th to take a 3-0 lead, but the Yankees rallied for their second win in as many nights. From the Canadian Press, I'm John Kennedy.
6: CFQR Montreal weather. We've got some clear skies tonight with a low of 8 degrees. Tuesday, we're looking at sunshine, increasing cloudiness by the afternoon with a high of 22. And for Tuesday night, mainly cloudy with a chance of showers overnight with a low of 13 degrees. Cloudy Wednesday, a 40% chance of showers with a high of 19. For full weather details, visit CFQR600.com.

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1: 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Done right the first time.
2: From the National Newsroom of the Canadian Press, I'm Rob Westgate. The Prime Minister's office is responding to some criticism from BC Premier David Eby. The West Coast leader says Canada doesn't work when Ottawa gives too much preference to separatist premiers. Eby and Prime Minister Mark Carney are set to meet Wednesday. That's a week after the PM met with Alberta Premier Danielle Smith. At that meeting, promises were made about a new pipeline to the BC coast and a lower carbon tax for Alberta. The PMO statement says that the federal government will work with all provinces and territories on getting big things built to benefit British Columbians and all Canadians. Meanwhile, earlier Tuesday, Prime Minister Mark Carney seemed unshaken by word that the U.S. is pausing a joint defense board and putting its future under review. Carney said the Permanent Joint Board on Defense has a long heritage, but the significance of the U.S. move shouldn't be overplayed. He also pointed out that his government will continue its boosting of defense spending.
3: Enormous investments that we're making in NORAD, over $40 billion that we're making in NORAD. One of the first announcements I made as Prime Minister was over $6.5 billion in what's called over-the-horizon radar in Nunavut.
2: The U.S. Under Secretary of Defense Policy recently announced the board is being frozen and claimed that Canada had failed to make credible progress on its defense commitments. A human rights complaint has been settled after a BC father and daughter accused Canadian Tire and a security company of racial profiling. Representatives for all of the parties involved attended a washing ceremony in Vancouver as part of the settlement. Dawn Wilson says she has accepted the apology for what happened.
4: I think it's such a beautiful way to end such a really painful and long drawn out process.
2: The complaint dates back to 2020 when Wilson and her father were at a store in Coquitlam where he was racially profiled and an employee responded with a racist comment. Manitoba politicians are sparring over new figures that show the province is tied with Nova Scotia for the highest inflation rate in the country. Statistics Canada says Manitoba's inflation rate in April was 4.3% compared to a year earlier. Finance Minister Adrian Sala says the government has helped people by cutting taxes.
5: We brought in a permanent 10% gas tax cut that's helping save Manitobans money every single day. We've increased the renter's tax credit that the members opposite cut.
2: The opposition Progressive Conservatives say those tax cuts pale in comparison to tax increases on properties and income. And finally, BC's Environment Ministry has offered an update on the story of a man who was charged and swatted at by a black bear on the back porch of his home in Mission, BC. Three bears have now been captured and will be tranquilized and then assessed to determine next steps. The BC Conservation Officer Service is urging residents to take precautions when they encounter wildlife, including traveling in groups, carrying bear spray, and being aware of their surroundings. Now, despite the scare, the man suffered injuries that were not considered life-threatening. This is the Canadian Press. In sports, Ben Rice hit a two-run homer that broke a fifth-inning tie as the New York Yankees managed to hold off the Toronto Blue Jays 5-4. It was a steamy affair, too, with the temperature hitting 33 degrees Celsius in the Bronx. Now for some off-season news from the NHL. Sheldon Keefe will be back as coach of the New Jersey Devils. That update coming after new general manager Sonny Mehta's full assessment of the club. However, goaltending coach Dave Rogalski has been fired, and assistant Sergei Brillin is being reassigned to another position. Mehta also decided not to renew the contracts of executives Chuck Fletcher and Dan McKinnon. Over in Canadian Elite Basketball, the Montreal Alliance beat the Saskatoon Mamba 93-80, and the Scarborough Shooting Stars edged the Winnipeg Sea Bears 103-101. And finally, in WNBA action, Brittany Sykes had 31 points to help guide the Toronto Tempo up and over the Phoenix Mercury by a final score of 98-90. From the Canadian Press, I'm Rob Westgate.
6: CFQR Montreal weather. We've got some clear skies tonight with a low of 8 degrees. Tuesday, we're looking at sunshine, increasing cloudiness by the afternoon with a high of 22. And for Tuesday night, mainly cloudy with a chance of showers overnight with a low of 13 degrees. Cloudy Wednesday, a 40% chance of showers with a high of 19. For full weather details, visit CFQR600.com.

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5: 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Done right the first time.
6: From the National Newsroom of the Canadian Press, I'm Rob Westgate. BC Premier David Eby says the bad behavior of separatist premiers seems to be getting the ear of the federal government for investments, while his province is being left out. Eby is set to meet with Prime Minister Mark Carney today, a meeting that follows a deal struck between the federal government and Alberta to advance the prospect of a bitumen pipeline to the West Coast and a lower carbon tax rate. Eby says BC's projects are just as important for the country.
7: We are doing this work. We need to do it together. And we need to have at least as much enthusiasm from the federal government for BC projects as they've shown for Alberta projects.
6: Eby says he doesn't understand how Ottawa's carbon agreement with Alberta is going to be implemented right across the country because national policies need to be negotiated with all premiers. Conservative leader Pierre Poilievre is getting a new top aide after Ian Todd announced plans to retire this summer. Steve Outhouse will take on the role of chief of staff in addition to his job as Conservative campaign manager, while Aaron Woodruff will serve as deputy chief of staff. In a letter to the Conservative caucus and staff in Poilievre's office, Todd says he remains fully committed to the leader and the future of the Conservative movement. Overseas now, where Canadian activists who were part of a flotilla aiming to breach Israel's naval blockade of Gaza are describing their experience after they were detained by Israel just last month. Emergency care nurse Marie Toto was one of two Canadians detained after flotilla boats were intercepted off the coast of Crete. She says despite training for the situation, she was shocked when armed Israeli soldiers boarded their boat.
8: It's terrifying to have, you know, military with guns coming for you in the middle of the night.
6: Toda spoke with the Canadian Press from Crete days before another interception off the coast of Cyprus that flotilla organizers said led to the detention of 11 Canadians. Now for a quick update from overseas, Russian President Vladimir Putin is praising his Chinese counterpart Xi Jinping and their country's partnership in trade and international affairs, all as the two leaders opened bilateral talks in Beijing this morning. And finally, a traditional Inuit lamp has been approved as an optional spiritual emblem for engraving on headstones at the National Military Cemetery.
3: The Kulik emblem was unveiled Tuesday at Beechwood Cemetery in Ottawa in a ceremony attended by Governor General Mary Simon. The lamp symbolizes light, warmth, guidance, and survival, and is meant to reflect Inuit members of the Canadian Armed Forces. First Nations and Métis cultural symbols for headstones in the National Military Cemetery were unveiled in 2022. The introduction of the symbols was the result of a collaborative process between the federal government and Indigenous groups meant to better represent Indigenous spirituality. Lisa Laporte, The Canadian Press.
6: This is The Canadian Press. In sports, Ben Rice hit a two-run homer that broke a fifth-inning tie as the New York Yankees managed to hold off the Toronto Blue Jays 5-4. It was a steamy affair, too, with the temperature hitting 33 degrees Celsius in the Bronx. Now for some off-season news from the NHL. Sheldon Keefe will be back as coach of the New Jersey Devils. That update coming after new general manager Sonny Mehta's full assessment of the club. However, goaltending coach Dave Rogalski has been fired, and assistant Sergei Brillin is being reassigned to another position. Mehta also decided not to renew the contracts of executives Chuck Fletcher and Dan McKinnon. Over in Canadian Elite Basketball, the Montreal Alliance beat the Saskatoon Mamba 93-80, and the Scarborough Shooting Stars edged the Winnipeg Sea Bears 103-101. And finally, in WNBA action, Brittany Sykes had 31 points to help guide the Toronto Tempo up and over the Phoenix Mercury by a final score of 98-90. From the Canadian Press, I'm Rob Westgate.
9: CFQR Montreal weather. We've got some clear skies tonight with a low of 8 degrees. Tuesday, we're looking at sunshine, increasing cloudiness by the afternoon with a high of 22. And for Tuesday night, mainly cloudy with a chance of showers overnight with a low of 13 degrees. Cloudy Wednesday, a 40% chance of showers with a high of 19. For full weather details, visit CFQR600.com.

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2: From the National Newsroom of the Canadian Press, I'm Rob Westgate. Federal Environment Minister Julie DeBrusen says Ottawa did not enforce the federal backstop on Alberta's industrial carbon price as a gesture of cooperation with the province.
3: Prime Minister Mark Carney and Alberta Premier Danielle Smith signed an agreement on Friday on industrial carbon pricing, and many climate activists say this deal is weaker than what Ottawa already had in place. But Carney says the deal strengthens the system that was working in Alberta. DeBrusen says fighting the provinces in court is not a path to a cooperative federalism, and since Carney has clawed back most of the Trudeau-era climate policies, DeBrusen suggests the cornerstone of the Liberal government's commitment to reducing emissions has been a strengthened industrial carbon price. The new deal with Alberta likely means other provinces which were using the federal backstop will be able to use the provisions in the Alberta deal. John Kennedy, The Canadian Press.
2: Now out west, where Dawn Wilson and her father, Richard, have forgiven Canadian Tire and Blackbird Security after settling a discrimination complaint in BC. The complaint stemmed from a 2020 racial profiling incident at a Coquitlam store. As part of the settlement, company representatives participated in a traditional Heiltsuk washing ceremony, an attendance that Wilson said she was grateful for.
4: It's a very brave thing to come here and do what you're doing, and I want you to know that we wholeheartedly forgive everything that's been done.
2: Also part of the settlement, Canadian Tire has agreed to implement more training on Indigenous stereotypes and racial profiling and review its complaint process to make sure it has distinct steps to address discrimination allegations. Newfoundland and Labrador Premier Tony Wakeham has invited Quebec back to the bargaining table after a three-person panel that he appointed months ago released a critical report yesterday. It suggested that Hydro-Québec was in a conflict of interest as a minority shareholder and primary customer of a proposed hydroelectric development along the Churchill River in Labrador. Wakeham says negotiations are a collaborative process.
5: As Premier Frechette in Quebec has told me, they have issues of their own they want to discuss, and that is fair. That's what a negotiation is all about.
2: In an interview with the Canadian Press, Frechette says she is open to compromise, but warned that any concessions from Quebec would come at a price. And finally, a new poll suggests Canadians are worried about sports betting becoming a problem. Here's Canadian Press reporter Lisa Laporte.
6: 7 in 10 people who responded to a recent online poll by the Angus Reid Institute said they're worried about an increase in problem gambling. Just under half of those surveyed said they think the rise of online betting is a bad thing. The survey also looked to find out who is gambling on sports and found the highest rate of participation among men under age 55.
2: Just under half of the respondents who were betting on sports said they had used a responsible gambling tool, like a deposit limit or a spend tracker. This is the Canadian Press. In sports, Jalen Brunson had 38 points as he helped to ignite a fourth-quarter comeback for the New York Knicks, who rallied to beat the visiting Cleveland Cavaliers 115-104 in overtime in the opener of the NBA's best-of-seven Eastern Conference Finals. Brittany Sykes had 31 points and 7 rebounds as the Toronto Tempo beat the Phoenix Mercury 98-90 in a battle of 2-2 WNBA teams. Jason Kidd is out as coach of the Dallas Mavericks after 5 seasons and just 2 weeks after the club hired former Toronto Raptors executive Masai Ujiri as team president and governor. Team officials are describing the move as a, quote, mutual decision. In MLB action, the New York Yankees managed to edge the Toronto Blue Jays 5-4. And finally, some off-season hockey news. Adam Foote is out as head coach of the Vancouver Canucks as part of the organization's latest purge of staff following a last-place finish in the NHL this past season. From the Canadian Press, I'm Rob Westgate.
7: CFQR Montreal weather. We've got some clear skies tonight with a low of 8 degrees. Tuesday, we're looking at sunshine, increasing cloudiness by the afternoon with a high of 22. And for Tuesday night, mainly cloudy with a chance of showers overnight with a low of 13 degrees. Cloudy Wednesday, a 40% chance of showers with a high of 19. For full weather details, visit CFQR600.com.

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1: 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Done right the first time.
2: From the National Newsroom of the Canadian Press, I'm Rob Westgate. Canada's foreign service cuts are disproportionately affecting positions based abroad over those headquartered in Ottawa. The Canadian Press crunched the numbers and found that more than 340 rotational positions are being cut. That adds up to more than 10% of the global affairs staff who are posted abroad, and roughly triple the number of jobs being cut here at home. Former Ambassador Jeremy Kinsman says Prime Minister Mark Carney has drummed up immense interest in Canada around the world, but Ottawa can't take full advantage if its embassies are not adequately staffed. Meanwhile, Ottawa didn't enforce the federal backstop on Alberta's industrial carbon price as a gesture of cooperation with the province. That's the word from Federal Environment Minister Julie DeBrusen, who adds that the government has been working to shape a truly cooperative type of federalism. Prime Minister Mark Carney and Alberta Premier Danielle Smith signed an agreement on Friday on industrial carbon pricing. Many climate activists say the deal is weaker than what Ottawa already had in place, while Carney says the deal actually strengthens the system that is working in Alberta. BC Premier David Eby, meanwhile, is set to meet with Prime Minister Mark Carney today in Vancouver. Eby says he's looking for the same level of enthusiasm for BC-based projects that Carney is showing for Alberta's pipeline pitch and lower carbon price.
3: The message I have for the Prime Minister is a pretty straightforward one. British Columbia backs Canada, and we need Ottawa to back British Columbia. We have $88 billion in projects, 34 different major projects, 40% of the projects of the major projects office, real projects with proponents and routes and ready to go.
2: Eby says national decisions should involve all premiers rather than one province at a time. Now to the East Coast, where Newfoundland and Labrador Premier Tony Wakeham has invited Quebec back to the bargaining table after a three-person panel he appointed months ago released a critical report yesterday. Wakeham has also asked Prime Minister Mark Carney to join the talks as significant new power capacity from the mighty Churchill Falls hangs in the balance as Canada races to shore up its energy sovereignty.
4: But notwithstanding the challenges in front of us, if our partners in Quebec and Ottawa are prepared to act in addressing these issues, so are we.
2: The report concluded that an energy deal between Newfoundland and Labrador and Quebec was not in the best interest of the Atlantic province. And finally, Canada's Snowbirds aerobatic team will stop flying after this season while the military replaces its aging aircraft fleet. Defense Minister David McGinty says the long-serving CT-114 Tudor jets will be replaced with a newer CT-157 Siskin II. The Snowbirds have flown the Tudor aircraft since 1971 and have performed more than 2,700 shows across North America, including Canada Day celebrations and Grey Cup festivities. This is the Canadian Press. In sports, Ben Rice hit a two-run homer that broke a fifth-inning tie as the New York Yankees managed to hold off the Toronto Blue Jays 5-4. It was a steamy affair, too, with the temperature hitting 33 degrees Celsius in the Bronx. Now for some off-season news from the NHL. Sheldon Keefe will be back as coach of the New Jersey Devils. That update coming after new general manager Sonny Mehta's full assessment of the club. However, goaltending coach Dave Rogalski has been fired, and assistant Sergei Brillin is being reassigned to another position. Mehta also decided not to renew the contracts of executives Chuck Fletcher and Dan McKinnon. Over in Canadian elite basketball, the Montreal Alliance beat the Saskatoon Mamba 93-80, and the Scarborough Shooting Stars edged the Winnipeg Sea Bears 103-101. And finally, in WNBA action, Brittany Sykes had 31 points to help guide the Toronto Tempo up and over the Phoenix Mercury by a final score of 98-90. From the Canadian Press, I'm Rob Westgate.
5: CFQR, Montreal area weather. Some clouds today. That will end this morning. It'll clear up later with a high of 20 degrees. A few clouds tonight with a low of 11 degrees. For the weekend, sunshine Saturday with some clouds near noon with a high of 23 degrees. Sunday, sunshine and a high of 23 degrees. For more weather details, visit CFQR600.com.

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2: From the National Newsroom of the Canadian Press, I'm Rob Westgate. Federal Environment Minister Julie DeBrusson says Ottawa didn't force the federal backstop on Alberta's industrial carbon price as a gesture of cooperation with the province.
3: Prime Minister Mark Carney and Alberta Premier Danielle Smith signed an agreement on Friday on industrial carbon pricing, and many climate activists say this deal is weaker than what Ottawa already had in place. But Carney says the deal strengthens the system that was working in Alberta. DeBrusson says fighting the provinces in court is not a path to a cooperative federalism, and since Carney has clawed back most of the Trudeau-era climate policies, DeBrusson suggests the cornerstone of the Liberal government's commitment to reducing emissions has been a strengthened industrial carbon price. The new deal with Alberta likely means other provinces which were using the federal backstop will be able to use the provisions in the Alberta deal. John Kennedy, The Canadian Press.
2: Meanwhile, BC Premier David Eby says provinces should not have to fight for federal attention while others dominate the conversation. His remarks coming ahead of a meeting today with Prime Minister Mark Carney and following Ottawa's recent agreement with Alberta on pipelines and carbon pricing.
4: The message to the Prime Minister is simple. This country cannot work separatist premiers, others get all of the attention of the federal government, and those provinces where we're standing squarely behind Canada, where we're fighting for Canada, where we couldn't be more pro-Canadian in the projects we're advancing.
2: Eby says he doesn't understand how Ottawa's carbon agreement with Alberta will be implemented right across the country, since national policies need to be negotiated with all premiers. Over to the East Coast now, where Nova Scotia's premier says Ottawa has begun its regional assessment of offshore oil and gas exploration. Tim Houston says he asked the federal government for the public consultation process last December. The premier has been pitching resource development as a way to help Nova Scotia's troubled financial situation. The public now has until June 8th to make their thoughts known. Overseas now, where residents of Vilnius, Lithuania, were told to take shelter while the country's president and prime minister were taken to safe locations. That's after alarms were triggered by drone activity near the border with Belarus. The alert, which lasted for about an hour, also led to the closure of the airspace over Vilnius's airport. It was the first major alert in the European Union and NATO capital since Russia's full-scale invasion of Ukraine back in February of 2022. And finally, with less than a month to go before the World Cup kicks off, Destination Vancouver says June hotel bookings in the city are down 20% compared to a year ago. However, it also says the data is dynamic, and they are optimistic about a late surge of bookings ahead of the matches. Vancouver is among 16 cities across Canada, the U.S., and Mexico that will host a combined 104 games during the tournament, which runs from June 11th to July 19th. This is the Canadian Press. In sports, Ben Rice hit a two-run homer that broke a fifth-inning tie as the New York Yankees managed to hold off the Toronto Blue Jays 5-4. It was a steamy affair, too, with the temperature hitting 33 degrees Celsius in the Bronx. Now for some off-season news from the NHL. Sheldon Keefe will be back as coach of the New Jersey Devils. That update coming after new general manager Sonny Mehta's full assessment of the club. However, goaltending coach Dave Rogalski has been fired, and assistant Sergei Brillin is being reassigned to another position. Mehta also decided not to renew the contracts of executives Chuck Fletcher and Dan McKinnon. Over in Canadian Elite Basketball, the Montreal Alliance beat the Saskatoon Mamba 93-80, and the Scarborough Shooting Stars edged the Winnipeg Sea Bears 103-101. And finally, in WNBA action, Brittany Sykes had 31 points to help guide the Toronto Tempo up and over the Phoenix Mercury by a final score of 98-90. From the Canadian Press, I'm Rob Westgate.
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this update from the Canadian Press. Prime Minister Mark Carney seems to be unshaken by the United States' abrupt decision to pause a joint defense board and put its future under review, saying his government will continue to ramp up defense spending. It comes after the U.S. Undersecretary of Defense Policy announced the board would be frozen on Sunday and claimed Canada had failed to make credible progress on its defense commitments. A human rights case involving racial profiling at a Canadian Tire in British Columbia has ended with a settlement agreement years after the complaint was filed. The store acknowledges a former employee made derogatory remarks after learning of a complaint and that there were delays in handling the complaint. New numbers from Statistics Canada show Manitoba is tied for the highest inflation rate among the provinces in April with Nova Scotia, driven in part by higher food prices and property taxes. Manitoba's inflation rate was plotted at 4.3% compared to April of last year. From the Canadian Press, I'm John Kennedy.

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1: 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Done right the first time.
2: From the National Newsroom of the Canadian Press, I'm Rob Westgate. A big meeting today between BC Premier David Eby and Prime Minister Mark Carney in Vancouver. Eby says he's looking for the same level of enthusiasm for BC-based projects that Carney is showing for Alberta's pipeline pitch and lower carbon price.
3: The message I have for the Prime Minister is a pretty straightforward one. British Columbia backs Canada, and we need Ottawa to back British Columbia. We have $88 billion in projects, 34 different major projects, 40% of the projects at the Major Projects Office, real projects with proponents and routes and ready to go.
2: Eby says when it comes to national decisions, it should involve all premiers rather than just one province at a time. Ottawa is looking to sell Alberta's new carbon price structure as a stronger model than the previous federal one. Following the agreement last week between Prime Minister Mark Carney and Alberta Premier Danielle Smith, the federal government quietly updated its headline price trajectory for all industrial carbon pricing systems in Canada to match the schedule in the Alberta deal. Environment Minister Julie DeBrusen says the move will result in a strong, credible, and predictable price across the industry. Canada's Foreign Service is getting slashed. Global Affairs Canada says it is seeking efficiencies while pursuing the government's agenda to diversify trade and advance Canadian interests abroad. For weeks, the department's staff have been seeing a regularly updated account on the department's intranet detailing how many layoffs and buyouts the department has been trying to undertake, sorted by division. As of March 31st this year, Global Affairs was set to have 2,878 rotational positions, excluding short-term contracts. That's down from 3,221 a year prior, or a cut of about 10.6%. An Indigenous woman who filed a human rights complaint against Canadian Tire and a security company for a racial profiling incident says she forgives them. Dawn Wilson and her father Richard filed a discrimination complaint after a 2020 incident at a store in Coquitlam. Part of the complaint settlement included company representatives from the retailer and Blackbird Security participating in a traditional Heiltsuk washing ceremony.
4: And are so thankful that you are here in this beautiful way to let this go with us. And I feel lighter, and I hope that you do too.
2: The washing ceremony was held last night at East Vancouver's Croatian Cultural Center. Dozens of attendees gathered to witness representatives from both Canadian Tire and Blackbird apologize to Dawn and Richard. And finally, the head of the World Health Organization says the risk of global spread for the Ebola outbreak in Congo and Uganda is high at the national and regional levels, but low at the global level. So far, 51 cases have been confirmed in two of Congo's northern provinces, although the scale of the epidemic is believed to be much larger. This is the Canadian Press. In sports, Jalen Brunson had 38 points as he helped to ignite a fourth-quarter comeback for the New York Knicks, who rallied to beat the visiting Cleveland Cavaliers 115-104 in overtime in the opener of the NBA's best-of-seven Eastern Conference Finals. Brittany Sykes had 31 points and 7 rebounds as the Toronto Tempo beat the Phoenix Mercury 98-90 in a battle of 2-2 WNBA teams. Jason Kidd is out as coach of the Dallas Mavericks after 5 seasons and just 2 weeks after the club hired former Toronto Raptors executive Masai Ujiri as team president and governor. Team officials are describing the move as a, quote, mutual decision. In MLB action, the New York Yankees managed to edge the Toronto Blue Jays 5-4. And finally, some off-season hockey news. Adam Foote is out as head coach of the Vancouver Canucks as part of the organization's latest purge of staff following a last-place finish in the NHL this past season. From the Canadian Press, I'm Rob Westgate.
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6: Joey Electric, the spark you need. In business since 2010.

this update from the Canadian Press. Prime Minister Mark Carney seems to be unshaken by the United States' abrupt decision to pause a joint defense board and put its future under review, saying his government will continue to ramp up defense spending. It comes after the U.S. Undersecretary of Defense Policy announced the board would be frozen on Sunday and claimed Canada had failed to make credible progress on its defense commitments. A human rights case involving racial profiling at a Canadian Tire in British Columbia has ended with a settlement agreement years after the complaint was filed. The store acknowledges a former employee made derogatory remarks after learning of a complaint and that there were delays in handling the complaint. New numbers from Statistics Canada show Manitoba is tied for the highest inflation rate among the provinces in April with Nova Scotia, driven in part by higher food prices and property taxes. Manitoba's inflation rate was plotted at 4.3% compared to April of last year. From the Canadian Press, I'm John Kennedy.

0: Cause I gotta have faith. I gotta have faith. Cause I gotta have faith. 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
1: 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Residential, commercial, and industrial electrical. Done right the first time.
2: From the National Newsroom of the Canadian Press, I'm Rob Westgate. A big meeting today between BC Premier David Eby and Prime Minister Mark Carney in Vancouver. Eby says he's looking for the same level of enthusiasm for BC-based projects that Carney is showing for Alberta's pipeline pitch and lower carbon price.
3: The message I have for the Prime Minister is a pretty straightforward one. British Columbia backs Canada, and we need Ottawa to back British Columbia. We have $88 billion in projects, 34 different major projects, 40% of the projects at the Major Projects Office, real projects with proponents and routes and ready to go.
2: Eby says when it comes to national decisions, it should involve all premiers rather than just one province at a time. Ottawa is looking to sell Alberta's new carbon price structure as a stronger model than the previous federal one. Following the agreement last week between Prime Minister Mark Carney and Alberta Premier Danielle Smith, the federal government quietly updated its headline price trajectory for all industrial carbon pricing systems in Canada to match the schedule in the Alberta deal. Environment Minister Julie DeBrusen says the move will result in a strong, credible, and predictable price across the industry. Canada's Foreign Service is getting slashed. Global Affairs Canada says it is seeking efficiencies while pursuing the government's agenda to diversify trade and advance Canadian interests abroad. For weeks, the department's staff have been seeing a regularly updated account on the department's intranet detailing how many layoffs and buyouts the department has been trying to undertake, sorted by division. As of March 31st this year, Global Affairs was set to have 2,878 rotational positions, excluding short-term contracts. That's down from 3,221 a year prior, or a cut of about 10.6%. An Indigenous woman who filed a human rights complaint against Canadian Tire and a security company for a racial profiling incident says she forgives them. Dawn Wilson and her father Richard filed a discrimination complaint after a 2020 incident at a store in Coquitlam. Part of the complaint settlement included company representatives from the retailer and Blackbird Security participating in a traditional Heiltsuk washing ceremony.
4: And are so thankful that you are here in this beautiful way to let this go with us. And I feel lighter, and I hope that you do too.
2: The washing ceremony was held last night at East Vancouver's Croatian Cultural Center. Dozens of attendees gathered to witness representatives from both Canadian Tire and Blackbird apologize to Don and Richard. And finally, the head of the World Health Organization says the risk of global spread for the Ebola outbreak in Congo and Uganda is high at the national and regional levels, but low at the global level. So far, 51 cases have been confirmed in two of Congo's northern provinces, although the scale of the epidemic is believed to be much larger. This is the Canadian Press. In sports, Jalen Brunson had 38 points as he helped to ignite a fourth-quarter comeback for the New York Knicks, who rallied to beat the visiting Cleveland Cavaliers 115-104 in overtime in the opener of the NBA's best-of-seven Eastern Conference Finals. Brittany Sykes had 31 points and 7 rebounds as the Toronto Tempo beat the Phoenix Mercury 98-90 in a battle of 2-2 WNBA teams. Jason Kidd is out as coach of the Dallas Mavericks after 5 seasons and just 2 weeks after the club hired former Toronto Raptors executive Masai Ujiri as team president and governor. Team officials are describing the move as a, quote, mutual decision. In MLB action, the New York Yankees managed to edge the Toronto Blue Jays 5-4. And finally, some off-season hockey news. Adam Foote is out as head coach of the Vancouver Canucks as part of the organization's latest purge of staff following a last-place finish in the NHL this past season. From the Canadian Press, I'm Rob Westgate.
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1: Joey Electric, the spark you need. In business since 2010.

now this update from the Canadian Press. BC's premier says the message he'll relay to the Prime Minister today is Canada cannot work if separatist premiers get all of the federal government's attention. David Eby has been critical of Ottawa's recent dealings with Alberta. Nova Scotia's South Shore and Annapolis Valley are going to get hot today. Environment Canada has issued a yellow heat warning, with temperatures forecast to hit 30 degrees Celsius. Winnipeg is eyeing a legal battle between the province and its former chief psychiatrist, Dr. James Sims, challenging the constitutionality of a law allowing the 72-hour detention of people who are high on drugs. And an Indigenous woman who filed a human rights complaint for racial discrimination against Canadian Tire and a security company says she's forgiven them. Dawn Wilson says it was brave for representatives from the retailer and Blackbird Security to attend a Hailsuck washing ceremony as part of a settlement. From the Canadian Press, I'm Jason White.

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4: 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It doesn't seem to me like it's enough. It's just not enough, baby.

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1: 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Done right the first time.
2: This update from the Canadian Press. Canada's Environment Minister says Ottawa did not push the carbon price backstop in Alberta in a show of solidarity. Julie DeBrusson says cooperation makes Canada stronger than fighting with the provinces and being tied up in courts. BC Premier David Eby has a pointed message for the Prime Minister when they meet later today. Eby says Canada cannot work if Ottawa favors what he calls separatist premiers. He thinks Ottawa is treating Alberta much differently than the other provinces because of the threat of a referendum. Canada's foreign service cuts are disproportionately affecting positions based abroad. Data shows those rotational positions are being eliminated at three times the rate of those for global affairs staff based in Canada. And one of U.S. President Donald Trump's most vocal Republican critics has lost his primary bid for re-election. Kentucky Representative Thomas Massie lost the Republican nomination last night to a former Navy SEAL handpicked by Trump. From the Canadian Press, I'm Jason White.
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4: CFQR, Montreal area weather. Some clouds today. That will end this morning. It'll clear up later with a high of 20 degrees. A few clouds tonight with a low of 11 degrees. For the weekend, sunshine Saturday with some clouds near noon with a high of 23 degrees. Sunday, sunshine and a high of 23 degrees. For more weather details, visit CFQR600.com.

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Starting a little wet today, but then leading to some sunshine. A high of 22 as we go ahead and take over a Wednesday. Steve Miller Band, The Money and Run. Let's take it. 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

0: house. 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
0: One time now. 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Here we go.
1: Hey, hey, I feel all right.
0: Two time. 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
0: Four times. 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

0: 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So much excitement is starting to take over. I mean, it's already been here. Like, the excitement has been rather high just because of how the Montreal Canadiens have been playing and, you know, just kind of pushing through all these games. We are set for that to be kicking off again tomorrow. And then Formula One is kicking off tomorrow with the Grand Prix here as well. So many events that are surrounding it. So, you know, it's going to be very busy. You're most likely not going to want to be on the roads because of how busy it'll be. Maybe take some public transit in some kind of way. But, yeah, I mean, you want to have some fun. There's not going to be a lack of it the next, like, week or so. It's CFQR 600 AM.
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Thanks for spending this Wednesday with us and getting ready to sing along to The Knack, where this is the song, 1979, became a global smash and put them on the map. 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

0: CFQR 600 AM. Getting set for all sorts of watch parties tomorrow night. Starts at 8 o'clock. The Canadians taking on the Carolina Hurricanes live from Raleigh. And, you know, it's one thing to be excited about the season. But when it gets to this point, I mean, it's hard to contain it, right? And it's not like this happens for us every year. There was that whole playoff run during COVID and stuff. But I know that that's looked at with a little asterisk or whatever. So otherwise, it's been since the 2013-14 season. You know, we are well overdue, but I will say this, one game at a time, right? So let's get it tomorrow. It's CFQR 600 AM.
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2: This update from the Canadian Press. BC Premier David Eby plans to tell the Prime Minister provinces threatening to leave can't get all of Ottawa's attention. Eby and Prime Minister Mark Carney are set to meet today, and the BC Premier is unhappy with the way the federal government's treating Alberta. Canada's Environment Minister is explaining why Ottawa did not enforce the federal standard on Alberta's industrial carbon price. Environment Minister Julie DeBrusson says cooperating with Alberta makes the country stronger than fighting things out in the courts. Global Affairs Canada is cutting overseas positions at three times the rate of its staff in Canada. The cuts come as the Carney government's looking for deeper diplomatic and trade ties with other countries. And Late Show host Stephen Colbert's long goodbye comes to an end tomorrow night. CBS blames economic reasons for his cancellation, but Colbert and others are skeptical. U.S. President Donald Trump's frequent criticism of the show had nothing to do with it. From the Canadian Press, I'm Jason White.
3: Taking a look at your CFQR Montreal weather forecast for today, partly sunny with a high of 25. For tonight, a few clouds, temperatures dropping down to a low of 6. For tomorrow, Thursday, sunny and a high of 17. 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

Just after 10 a.m. on CFQR 600 a.m., I feel like everything that I look at online right now is pushing me to Vegas, trying to get you to get to every residency possible. And September 18th is going to start the final Sphere dates for the Eagles. You can get more details on their website. It's already gone.

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You keep hearing about the Habs. You keep hearing about Formula One. But what about the kids? Well, Sesame Street Live, Elmo's Got the Moves, is going to be in town coming up Sunday if you want to check it out.

0: 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My name is Marissa on Instagram and Facebook. You'll find me under Marissa on the Radio. I'm the only one out there just floating around in cyberspace. So go ahead and feel free to follow. But it's one of those days where you ever have that where you can't seem to eat enough. And it's worrisome because I don't want to find myself at a vending machine. But, it's still very early here in the day that it just might happen very soon. 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

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So a group that definitely got a bad rap in the 90s is Milli Vanilli. And all these years later, I guess Fab of Milli Vanilli, his ex, who just managed his career for about 25 years, she is looking for support, but the money hasn't exactly followed those guys very well. Only $50 in Milli Vanilli merch is what she's got left.

0: 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So you know it's going to be very busy because of, you know, Canadians' events that are happening, whether they're in town or not right now, just because of this playoff run, you know, Formula One Grand Prix, that stuff is happening starting tomorrow. Thank goodness Luke Combs planned for the following weekend, because if you added that into Montreal this coming one, I mean, it would just be impossible to move around, but not a shortness of entertainment, that's for sure. We've got Guess Who and En Vogue coming up on CFQR 600 AM.
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2: Now this update from the Canadian Press. The federal budget watchdog says Canada will spend just over $1 billion hosting this year's World Cup. The parliamentary budget officer says that's about in line with spending by previous host countries. BC Premier David Eby says bad behavior cannot decide who gets the attention of the federal government. Eby plans to tell Prime Minister Mark Carney that later today when the two meet. Eby says Canada can't work if what he calls separatist premiers get all of Ottawa's focus. Ottawa wants to make it easier for potential immigrants with high-paying job offers to apply for permanent residency. Those could include doctors, engineers, and heavy-duty equipment operators. And parts of Ontario are cleaning up after powerful thunderstorms downed trees and prompted tornado warnings. Storm researchers in London and Huntsville are investigating reports of tornadoes. Police in Huntsville say a 19-year-old died after being struck by a falling tree. From the Canadian Press, I'm Jason White.
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3: Taking a look at your CFQR Montreal weather forecast for today, partly sunny with a high of 25. For tonight, a few clouds, temperatures dropping down to a low of 6. For tomorrow, Thursday, sunny and a high of 17. 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

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So today is a couple things, and you can pick and choose. One is going to be easier to make happen than the other. First is National Be a Billionaire Day. Yeah, this next one's a little easier to make happen. National Rescue Dog Day. If you've been thinking of adding a furry little creature to your household, today is a great day to maybe do a little bit more investigating into that. 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

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So we have a dose of the good stuff coming up here by 11:20-ish. And since it is National Rescue Dog Day, why don't we do a story about a dog that was rescued? This was a crazy situation, and there's actually a video to go along with it, too. So we'll talk more about it coming up.

0: KFQR 600 AM. It is time for a little heartwarming story, some good news. And this actually, it happened at the Scarborough and Rydell Mountain with the rescue team. They got a frantic call from a dog owner for the emergency services team. This is a Staffordshire Bull Terrier that fell into this narrow crevice just last week, was trapped a good 20 plus feet underground. And it ended up taking this 18 person team. They needed a lot of kind of quick thinking and ingenuity to go and reach Maisie, the dog that was stuck. And one of the staffers said, luckily we had several members of our team who are small and they instantly volunteered to help. You could hear Maisie's desperate whimpers as one of the rescuers kind of plunged on in. And there is video of this. If you head online, goodnewsnetwork.org, you'll be able to see it. And we don't deserve dogs. They're just so good.
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0: 600 a.m. You know, we have the nice weather that starts to hit and somebody leaves a door open for just a little bit too long. And next thing you know, there's a fly that won't quit here in the studio. And they don't take a hit, man. They don't even try. They're just like buzzing around as if they've got nothing better to do. Because, well, I mean, let's face it, they don't. I'm going to go take care of that. And then I'll take care of you. I got a Jan Arden request coming up at CFQR 600 AM.
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That he is, CFQR 600 AM. And you know who's standing and walking in right now? It's Don Smooth. So he's going to take over at noon. I hope you enjoy the lunchtime and getting through the afternoon. And I'll talk to you Thursday. 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
1: 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Done right the

CFUR 600, Paul Janz with Every Little Tear. And as I mentioned, it's going to be a busy, busy, busy weekend because not only do we have the Montreal Canadiens in the Eastern Conference Finals, we have Formula One taking over the city from roaring engines to roaring hockey crowds. We'll talk about it next. It's going to be loud.

0: It's 12:21 on your Classic Hit Station, CFQR 600. Dawn here in the afternoon ahead of a what's going to promise to be a monstrous weekend in the city because we have Formula One and playoff hockey fever colliding at the same time. Thousands of racing fans are already arriving ahead of the Canadian Grand Prix at Circuit Gilles Villeneuve. While Canadians fans, well, we're still buzzing after that dramatic overtime Game 7 win in Buffalo Monday night. Now, the combination is expected to create one of the busiest weekends that the city has seen in years. Packed hotels, crowded restaurants, buzzing nightlife, and heavy traffic across downtown and the Old Port. The good news is businesses are already seeing the impact with many restaurants and bars preparing for huge crowds throughout the weekend. The city is also preparing for the logistical challenge of managing both Formula One visitors and playoff hockey fans at the same time. And of course, local pride is front and center for Montrealers this weekend, both on the ice and on the track, with fans rallying behind the Canadians and Canadian F1 driver Lance Stroll as the engines prepare to roar on Île Notre Dame this weekend. It's going to be a wild one.
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CFQR 600, music from Harlequin. Now, coming up, we're going to talk about the World Cup as the fever is building for that. And many fans dream of seeing a match in person. And of course, you know, there's going to be some games in Vancouver and Toronto. Some supporters planning trips to Vancouver say the ticket prices and hotel costs are so high, they've had to rethink their plans entirely. We'll talk about it next.

0: It's a timeless track from Fleetwood Mac on CFQR 600, and from the playoff fever to F1 fever to FIFA fever, that's building over there in Vancouver. But unfortunately, many fans say the cost of attending the games is becoming a major frustration. Came across one story about individual Chris Van Brockhoven says that he and three friends planned their Vancouver trip nearly a year ago, hoping to finally experience a FIFA World Cup match in person. But when ticket opportunities opened through FIFA's selection draws, the group was stunned by the prices. Van Brockhoven says many tickets they found online and through resale pages were going for around $2,000 each, forcing the group to rethink their plans altogether. Now, Vancouver is one of 16 host cities across Canada, the United States, and Mexico for the expanded 48-team tournament next summer. Toronto will also host 6 matches during the event, which runs from June 11th to July 19th. Along with soaring ticket prices, fans are also reporting concerns about hotel and travel costs as demands continue to rise ahead of the tournament. Now, despite the sticker shock, excitement around the World Cup remains very high, with organizers expecting millions of visitors and global attention when the tournament finally kicks off next summer. Listen to us live online at CFQR600.com.
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2: Now this update from the Canadian Press. Foreign Affairs Minister Anita Anand is summoning the Israeli ambassador over the treatment of a Gaza flotilla. She calls video of detainees shared by Israel's National Security Minister absolutely unacceptable. The federal budget watchdog says Canada's costs to host the FIFA World Cup are in line with other host countries. The parliamentary budget officer tallies the total for all levels of government at just over $1 billion. Global Affairs Canada says it's not aware of any Canadians affected by an outbreak of a rare type of Ebola in Africa. This strain of Ebola has no cure and no vaccines. A new report suggests a weaker economy and rising costs leave small businesses little room to hire and train inexperienced young people. The Canadian Federation of Independent Business also found small businesses were most likely to hire through personal connections and direct referrals. Young people more likely to rely on online job boards. From the Canadian Press, I'm Jason White.
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4: Taking a look at your CFQR Montreal weather forecast for today, partly sunny with a high of 25. For tonight, a few clouds, temperatures dropping down to a low of 6. For tomorrow, Thursday, sunny and a high of 17. To get your full weather details anytime, visit our website, CFQR600.com, or tell your Alexa to play CFQR Montreal. 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

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It is 105 on May the 20th. Happy birthday to you if today is your special day. Wishing you all the best from yours truly, Don Smooth, and the team here at CFQR 600. You share your birthday with a unique and very special artist who's been entertaining us for six decades. She was born Sherilyn Sarkazian, better known as Cher. Born on this day back in 1946, she's 80 years young today. Six decades, one of the most successful and enduring performers of all time.

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0: It's the band that people love to hate at the same time. It's Nickelback, Gotta Be Somebody on CFQR 600. So as I mentioned yesterday, I took the REM in the morning. I took my wife's car in to be serviced, and it was very close to Fairview. So I said, you know what? Let's test this REM thing out now, not just riding it for fun on the weekend, but actually putting it into practical uses. And like I said, it got me home relatively quickly, 30, 35 minutes. I'm not complaining about that. And it's a comfortable and a great ride. But one thing that I did notice is that when I got to Fairview, it was about 8:30 in the morning. And that terminal section was absolutely empty, like not even a single bus. And then when I walked to the REM, I realized, oh, they've relocated all the buses to the REMs. Now, this is causing a little bit of confusion because all the buses have moved there. Some people did not know, probably went to the old location looking for their bus. So in case you didn't know, the bus terminal that was at Fairview for years and years has now moved to the REM station. That's where you could go and get the buses. And now the new setup includes covered boarding areas, indoor waiting spaces, washrooms, and a customer service counter. Still, some commuters say they miss the convenience of being directly connected to Fairview Mall while waiting for buses. Now, while the old terminal may not have been glamorous for many West Islanders, had it become part of daily life for decades. The SDM says restoration work on the old site will begin shortly before its lease ends July 31st. Reports suggest the former technical space could eventually become additional mall parking.
1: CFQR 600 reignites all of our greatest moments and great memories of our lives.

Today would be a good day to go to the beach. It is humid. You know, this morning when I woke up, I was it felt muggy. And I was checking my watch and I was like, oh, is today the 21st? I was like, no, it's not the 21st. I was like, that's the temperature. It was 21 at 6 o'clock in the morning.

0: It's 1:39 on your hump day, Don, here in the afternoon. Music from Paula Abdul. And I came across a very interesting article. It's from the Reputation Institute. Now, they release a yearly report of the countries that have the best reputations worldwide. Effective governments, an appealing environment, and an advanced economy were the main categories for the survey. So, Canada, how did we do? Out of the top 20 countries with the highest international reputations, Canada made the top five. We'll break it down for you. Coming in at number five was Australia, at number four, Switzerland, number three, Sweden, number two, Norway. We see a pattern here. And the number one country, the most loved in the world with the best reputation, is Canada.
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Right now, it's a classic hit from Burton Cummings.

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2: Now this update from the Canadian Press. Prime Minister Mark Carney's laid out the requirements for a possible new oil pipeline from Alberta to the BC coast. He says British Columbians should share substantial benefits from the project. BC Premier David Eby has warned the project would reward separatist behavior. Foreign Affairs Minister Anita Anand says the Israeli embassy has not yet responded to her summoning the country's ambassador. She summoned the ambassador over what she calls Israel's mistreatment of civilians aboard a Gaza-bound flotilla. Ontario will ban government and police use of Chinese-made drones. The province says Chinese law could require companies incorporated in China to disclose data, even if it's stored abroad. And a Canadian mystery writer whose tales of a precocious 11-year-old super sleuth charmed readers worldwide has died. Alan Bradley was 87. He earned global acclaim with his debut novel, The Sweetness at the Bottom of the Pie. From the Canadian Press, I'm Jason White.
3: Taking a look at your CFQR Montreal weather forecast for today, partly sunny with a high of 25. For tonight, a few clouds, temperatures dropping down to a low of 6. For tomorrow, Thursday, sunny and a high of 17. 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

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Right now, Phil.

0: Shania Twain with When on CFQR 600. And speaking of Shania Twain, she got a brand new album that's going to be dropping next month, Little Miss Twain, that you could go and check out for all of you fans. Let you know what's going on in the world of Hollywood. It's time for your entertainment fix, and it's a busy time in the TV world right now. First off, South Park is returning. I remember when South Park started. It's returning this fall with its 29th season, premiering on the 16th on Comedy Central. New episodes will stream the next day on Paramount Plus as the legendary animated series gets closer to its 30th anniversary in 2027. When South Park first started, if anyone told me this show was going to last for 30 years, I would have said you are insane. But I loved it. I was a huge fan of it. Haven't watched it in ages, but it was, wow, it was really over the top when it started. Meanwhile, The Grey's Anatomy, another long-running TV show, they're expanding again. Shonda Rhimes is developing a brand new medical drama spinoff for ABC set in rural West Texas. Ellen Pompeo will executive produce the series, although it's still unclear whether Meredith Grey or other familiar characters will appear. And for fans of crime dramas, Law & Order has officially entered the gaming world. Peacock has launched Law & Order Clue Hunter, a new interactive mobile game where players solve weekly crime cases by finding clues and identifying suspects. That sounds pretty cool. That sounds pretty interesting. And last but not least, Arnold Schwarzenegger confirmed he'll return as Conan in King Conan, which is expected to begin filming in 2027, more than 40 years after the original films. He always said, "I'll be back."
1: Nostalgic music says it all. CFQR 600.

CFQR 600, it is 2:32 dawn here in the afternoon. Up next, we'll take a look at sports. The Knicks pulled off a stunning 22-point comeback to steal Game 1 of the Eastern Conference Final. Also, we'll let you know what's going on with the Toronto Tempo of the WNBA and the Blue Jays.

0: It's Robbie Dupree with Steal Away. That sounds very Michael McDonald-ish, What a Fool Believes. Very, very, very close. It was a busy night across the sports world. Of course, it is playoff time in the NBA and the NHL. Habs start their playoff run tomorrow against the Carolina Hurricanes, and the Victoire will hope to close out and win their first Walter Cup final tomorrow night. So we take a look at the NBA playoffs. An amazing, absolutely amazing game last night. New York Knicks pulled off a stunning comeback to beat the Cleveland Cavaliers 115-104 in overtime for game one. Jalen Brunson was completely unstoppable. He scored 38 points, although it looked like more than that, and he erased a 22-point fourth quarter deficit in what's already being called one of the biggest playoff comebacks in recent NBA history. Over to the WNBA, the Toronto Tempo earned their second straight win with a huge night from their star backcourt. Marina Mabry scored 30 points, while Brittany Sykes added 31 in a 98-90 win over the Phoenix Mercury. It marks the first time this season that WNBA teammates have both scored 30 or more points in a game. So the Tempo doing very good in their inaugural season. And in the MLB, the New York Yankees held off the Toronto Blue Jays 5-4 in the Bronx. Ben Rice hit the go-ahead two-run homer, while Vladimir Guerrero Jr. drove in a late run for the Toronto. Unfortunately, it turned out to be a loss. They'll be back on the mound to do it today with fresh young arms. Treya Savage will be starting for the Blue Jays.
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Stars on 45, a pretty cool song, you know, a medley of Beatles smash hits on disco beats. 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
2: Now this update from the Canadian Press. Prime Minister Mark Carney calls Israel's treatment of people aboard an intercepted flotilla abominable. Activists say 11 Canadians were among those detained when Israel's Navy intercepted 41 boats in international waters on Monday. The European Parliament has formally welcomed Canada into its Safe Defense Borrowing Agreement. The Parliament's final vote today effectively greenlights Canada's participation in a defense borrowing pact worth the equivalent of $240 billion Canadian. Quebec's corrections officers are protesting across the province. The union's 2,900 members are drawing attention to their expired contract, but also challenging working conditions. And 12 black bears from a shuttered Ontario theme park are on the move to their new home. The bears have left Marineland in Niagara Falls and are off to the Wild Animal Sanctuary in Colorado. Marineland said its staff began preparing the bears to move early this morning, and the entire operation was wrapped up before noon. From the Canadian Press, I'm David Augustine.
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3: Taking a look at your CFQR Montreal weather forecast for today, partly sunny with a high of 25. For tonight, a few clouds, temperatures dropping down to a low of 6. For tomorrow, Thursday, sunny and a high of 17. 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

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Right now, here's Shocking Blue. It's Venus. It got me.

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Now, of course, F1 festivities are going to be taking over St. Catherine Street officially as of tomorrow. I'm going to give you a rundown on where to go and what you can see.

0: CFUR 600 music from Bryan Adams. It is 3:22 on your hump day, the day before the festivities are going to kick off for the big Grand Prix, Canadian Grand Prix coming to town this weekend. So from May 21st to 24th, you know, it's going to be a complete takeover of downtown Montreal. It's basically 4 days of live music, exotic cars, DJs, racing simulators, and lots of parties. Now, the festival runs daily from 11 a.m. to 11 p.m. I'm talking about the Crescent Street Festival. Admission? Absolutely free. You'll get a chance to see luxury car displays, tribute bands, local DJs, interactive pit stop challenges, giveaways, and even an open air line dancing workshop. That's going to be taking place on Sunday night. And of course, you're looking for the supercars. The best place to go is Crescent Street. They will have the Aston Martin F1 display. Peel Street also becomes the luxury hotspot with Ferraris and Lamborghinis lining the terraces, while Royal Mount is expected to showcase rare hypercars, including Bugattis and Paganis. Beautiful. That's absolutely amazing. Plus, on Friday night at the Old Port's Clock Tower Pier, there's a free Audi drone show featuring 250 synchronized drones lighting up the Montreal skyline. That's all taking place this weekend, and it starts tomorrow.
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CFQR 600 with Trooper. Coming up, our feel-good story of the day, and somebody in the province just became an overnight multi-millionaire. A winning Lotto Max ticket sold in Quebec is worth $12.5 million today. And you already know, people, it's time to check those tickets if you played. Coming up next, our feel-good story. Right now, it's Billy Idol.

0: 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And somewhere in the province of Quebec, someone's life has just changed. A winning Lotto Max ticket that was sold in Quebec matched all seven numbers in last night's draw, splitting the $25 million jackpot with another winner in Alberta. That means one lucky person in the province is now $12.5 million richer. So, you know, if you played, it's time to dig up those old tickets, go through the car, go through the kitchen drawers, and make sure you go and take a look at that. It might be you. You might be the lucky one. And honestly, even imagining that moment is enough to just make you smile and feel good.
1: Nostalgic music says it all. CFQR 600.

Doesn't that song just make you want to get up and run or ride a bike or do something active? That is my time for today. Thank you so much for hanging out with me this afternoon. I'll be back with you tomorrow. It all begins at noon. Getting Home with Mose is up next. Until we meet again, enjoy the rest of your hump day.

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2: Now this update from the Canadian Press. BC Premier David Eby says he and Prime Minister Mark Carney have agreed to begin negotiations on his province's economic development priorities. Eby says economic growth must be balanced with environmental protection, including maintaining the moratorium on oil tanker traffic off BC's north coast. Immigration, Refugees, and Citizenship Canada is considering major changes to the express entry system that would give more weight to applicants with high-paying job offers or specialized Canadian work experience. Under the proposal, workers in occupations such as doctors, engineers, and heavy equipment operators could receive extra points for jobs paying above the national median wage. And single-generation Z women in the U.S. are buying homes at nearly double the rate of single men in their generation. That's accounting for 35% of Gen Z homebuyers. Survey data from the National Association of Realtors shows Gen Z buyers still represent just 4% of all home purchases, as high prices, student debt, and limited savings continue to make home ownership difficult for younger adults. From the Canadian Press, I'm David Augustine.
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5: CFQR 600 weather. I'm Jose Persico. Tonight, a few clouds. Wind northwest, 20 kilometers, gusting to 40, becoming light near midnight, low of plus 6. Tomorrow, sunny, high of 17. Tomorrow night, clear skies with a low of plus 7. Your forecast is available anytime at CFQR600.com or tell Alexa to play CFQR Montreal.
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Good afternoon, everyone. It is Wednesday, May 20th, hump day. Welcome to the show. In the next 4 hours, Hollywood news, jokes of the day, celebrity birthdays, what's on television, what's for dinner, national day of what, and a whole lot more. My apologies if my voice is a little scratchy. I have a head cold, but hey, it's all part of the game here on Getting Home with yours truly, Mose Persico on CFQR 600.

of the night. That's exactly how I felt last night, folks. My apologies if I sound a little hoarse with a scratchy throat. I managed to get a head cold. I guess with all the pollen in the air, it is indeed allergy season right now with the trees shedding their buds, and I guess I must have caught something. So my apologies if I don't sound myself, but I feel good. I feel good because it's hump day, May 20th. It was a very, very windy morning, but hey, we're going to get through this in the next 4 hours. Of course, great music and all your wonderful features. So let's get things going right away. This is KC and the Sunshine Band. That's the way I like it on CFQR 600. Welcome.

Edward Bear with a song called Masquerade on CFQR 600. It is 4:12. Welcome to the show, everyone. Can you feel the F1 fever in Montreal? It is Wednesday and our city already is packed with those European F1 fans. I love it. What a time it is to be in Montreal with the Canadians heavy into the playoffs and Formula One week. My goodness, it's going to be exciting. The weather is going to be fantastic for the F1 drivers. They're calling for 20 degrees on race day Sunday, and I know the drivers like cool temperatures out there on Circuit Gilles Villeneuve. Of course, I'm rooting for Ferrari, but I hope your favorite racing team wins as well. We have 4 hours of great music together. This is Rare Earth. Get ready, folks. Get ready for a wonderful afternoon with yours truly, Mosé Persico, on CFQR 600.

0: Paul Anka, one man woman, one woman man on CFQR 600. Time now for the Drive Home Show's history lesson. What happened on this day, May 20th in history? Well, in 1927, at 7:40 a.m., Charles Lindbergh takes off from New York to cross the Atlantic for Paris aboard the Spirit of St. Louis in the first solo non-stop transatlantic flight. Did you know that? Well, now you know. What else happened on this day? In 1891, in the first public display of Thomas Edison's prototype kinetoscope to members of the National Federation of Women's Club. That's what happened in 1891 on May 20th. What happened in music on May 20th? In 1983, Every Breath You Take single released by The Police became the Billboard Song of the Year. All right, did you know that? And what happened in sport on this day? In 1900, the second modern Summer Olympics, games of the second Olympiad, opens in Paris and continues for 5 months. There you go. That's what happened today in history on May 20th. We'll be right back.
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Gordon Lightfoot, the circle is small on CFQR 600. Thank you for joining me. I'm Mose Persico. I'm sorry if my throat is feeling a little scratchy, folks. I caught something and I'm trying to fight it, but I'll be okay. I'm looking right now on Google on how to treat a scratchy throat. And here's what they tell me to do. These are actionable home remedies. Hydrate and soothe. Simp. Warm tea with honey or ice cold water and popsicles to temporarily numb the pain. I had warm tea this morning. Maybe I should have a popsicle during the show. Salt water gargle. Teaspoon of salt in 1 cup of warm water and gargle to reduce swelling and clear the mucus. Okay, I'll try that later on. Lozenges. Suck on medicated throat lozenges on hard candy to keep the area moist. Okay, I've been doing that. So far, I've been doing 2 out of 3. I'll get by, folks. I'll get by. Let's continue. This is Cool in the Gang. Get down on it on CFQR 600. Hey, it's hump day.

0: Chicago with a song called Beginnings on CFQR 600. Hey, the Montreal Victoire is in action tonight, part of the Walter Cup Finals. That's right, puck drop is at 7 p.m. They're in Ottawa. They lead the series 2-1. If the Montreal Victoire win tonight, they win the Walter Cup Championship. Wouldn't that be something? Go Montreal Victoire, go. You can watch it on television, 7 p.m. And of course, NHL action tonight. Vegas is in Colorado for game one of the Western Conference Final. I have Colorado taking that series very, very easily. I don't doubt it. Nate McKinnon is going to be on fire. We'll be right back.
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David Bowie, China Girl on CFQR 600 as we approach 5 p.m. Don't touch that dial because right now it's time for celebrity birthdays. Whose birthday was it in show business today on May 20th? Singer and actress Cher turns 80 years old today. Happy birthday, Cher. I love this woman. She has a half-sister named Georgianne. Did you know that? Television personality Ted Allen. He does Chopped on the Food Network. He's 61, host of the long-running food competition. That's right. Good for him. Who else is celebrating a birthday? Timothy Oliphant turns 58. Appears as an android on Alien and Earth. Rapper Busta Rhymes turns 54. Got to fight Michael Myers in Halloween Resurrection. Actor Matt Crunchy turns 49. His middle name is Charles. We like him. I believe he's Canadian. Singer Rachel Platten turns 45. She's originally from Massachusetts. Who else is having a birthday today? Actor David Provol of The Sopranos is 84. Dave Thomas of Grace Under Fire and SCTV is 78. Musician Warren Kahn of Ultravox is 76. Actor Dean Butler of Little House on the Prairie is 70. And guitarist Jane Wiedlin of the Go-Go's is 68. If you're celebrating a birthday today, happy birthday from all of us here at CFQR 600. As we move closer to 5 o'clock, don't touch that dial. Jokes of the day after 5 p.m. This is Chilliwack, I believe, taking us to 5 p.m.

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2: Now this update from the Canadian Press. Prime Minister Mark Carney says any pipeline project must proceed sustainably, include benefits for British Columbians, and fully respect Indigenous consultation obligations under the Constitution. His comments come after he and BC Premier David Eby agreed to negotiate on BC economic priorities today. The Ontario government says it will ban the purchase and use of Chinese-made drones by province and police services over security and privacy concerns. Ontario says Chinese laws could compel companies to share data with authorities even if the information is stored outside China, creating risks for sensitive government and policing operations. Police say a two-year interprovincial investigation has led to the largest drug seizure in Manitoba history. The operation resulted in 33 arrests and the confiscation of 525 kilograms of cocaine, fentanyl, and other drugs. And the hit Prime Video series The Boys released its finale Wednesday after five seasons, but the franchise will still continue on through upcoming spin-offs, with Vought Rising expected in 2027. From the Canadian Press, I'm David Augustine.
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4: CFQR 600 weather, I'm Jose Persico. Tonight, a few clouds. Wind northwest, 20 kilometers, gusting to 40, becoming light near midnight, low of plus 6. Tomorrow, sunny, high of 17. Tomorrow night, clear skies with a low of plus 7. Your forecast is available anytime at CFQR600.com or tell Alexa to play CFQR Montreal.

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Welcome to Getting Home with yours truly, Mose Persico. It is 5:06. My apologies if my voice sounds a little scratchy. I caught a head cold, folks. I'm going to be okay. We have 3 hours of solid music ahead of us right up until 8 o'clock. Don't forget our jokes of the day coming up in the next segment and so much more on this hump day, May 20th. F1 fever is in the air, folks. This is ABBA. Take a chance on me on CFQR 600. If you change your-

Gowan with a song called Cosmetics on CFQR 600. Time now for the Drive Home Show's Jokes of the Day. Jokes of the Day. Okay, folks, I'll try my best, okay? How does Moses make tea? How does Moses make tea? You give it up? He brews. He brews. I can't even laugh. My throat hurts. Why can't you explain puns to kleptomaniacs? Why can't you explain puns to kleptomaniacs? You give up? Because they always take things literally. How do you keep a bagel from getting away? How do you keep a bagel from getting away? You give up? You put locks on it. Oh my goodness, you put locks on it. Why did the chicken go to the seance? Why did the chicken go to the seance? You give up? To get to the other side. Oh my goodness. And finally, did you hear about the mathematician who's afraid of negative numbers? Did you hear about the mathematician who's afraid of negative numbers?

0: Mockman Turner Overdrive down to the line on CFQR 600. Okay, what to watch on television? Well, if you have Netflix, last night I finally caught the roast of Kevin Hart. It streamed to number one ranking for Netflix. Let It Burn sang Usher at the roast of Kevin Hart, which lit up the number one spot on the English television list. 13.5 million views. The special put the actor and comedian in the hot seat for all the smoke from Cheryl Underwood, Chelsea Handler, Jeff Ross, Pete Davidson, Draymond Green, Tony Hinchcliffe, Regina Hall, and so many more celebrities, including Tom Brady, who was the opening act. I'm telling you, it's cutthroat. I mean, they take shots at Kevin Hart, which you won't believe. It's now streaming on Netflix, The Roast of Kevin Hart. It's quite fun. And my goodness, this guy really got bashed on that wonderful special, streaming now on Netflix. We'll be right back.
1: 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CFQR 600.

Frozen Ghost with End of the Line on CFQR 600. Well, believe it or not, folks, but tickets are now on sale to see the Nutcracker of Les Grands Ballets over at Sal Wilfrid Pelletier coming on December 5th to December 30th, 2026. That's right. You can buy your tickets now. I know it may seem early, but these tickets go quickly because it's a holiday tradition choreographed by Fernand Noe to Pyotr Tchaikovsky's sumptuous score and inspired by E.T.A. Hoffman's tale, The Nutcracker has, over the decades, grown from a ballet into an enduring family holiday tradition. Its staging exudes timeless poetry and a warmth we are always delighted to rediscover year after year. Of course, tickets available over at the Place des Arts box office or on their website, placedesarts.com. Okay, let's continue on with more great music. This is Dionne Warwick and the Spinners. Then came you on CFQR 600. Drive safely if you're in the car.

0: Foreigner, Cold as Ice on CFQR 600. That's what I need on my throat. I need to soothe my throat with something cold, and they suggest a popsicle, and that's what I'm going to have later on. Hey, what type of day was it nationally on this day, May 20th? Well, today in some parts of the world, it was National Juice Slush Day. Oh, I could use one for my throat. National Juice Slush Day today. It was also National Sugar Bee and Apple Day today. Sugar Bee and Apple Day in some parts of the world. It was also today on May 20th, National Rescue Dog Day. That's always a great day. National Rescue Dog Day. Should be all year round as far as I'm concerned. On May 20th, it was also National Millionaire Day today. National Be a Millionaire Day. Okay, how do I become a millionaire on May 20th? It was also today National Pick Strawberries Day today. National Pick Strawberries Day today. We're going to have to wait a little while longer here in Montreal, notably in August. It was also today on May 20th in some parts of the world, Emergency Medical Services for Children Day. Okay, Emergency Medical Services for Children Day. And finally today on May 20th in some parts of the world, National Quiche Lorraine Day. I love quiche Lorraine. It's a wonderful item, especially for breakfast. That's the type of day it was on this day, May 20th, in some parts of the world. We'll be right back.
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Warren Zevon, Werewolves of London, as we move closer to 6 p.m. Don't touch that dial, because after 6 o'clock, I'll have food suggestions on what you can have on this beautiful evening, May 20th. In the meantime, taking us to 6, this is Avril Lavigne, When You're Gone, on CFQR 600. My apologies for my scratchy voice, folks. I'll get through it.

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3: CFQR 600 weather, I'm Jose Persico. Tonight, a few clouds, wind northwest, 20 kilometers gusting to 40, becoming light near midnight, low of plus 6. Tomorrow, sunny, high of 17. Tomorrow night, clear skies with a low of plus 7. Your forecast is available anytime at CFQR600.com or tell Alexa to play CFQR Montreal.

The Doobie Brothers, What a Fool Believes on CFQR 600. Welcome to hour number three of Getting Home with yours truly, Mose Persico. Folks, my apologies if my voice sounds a little scratchy. I'm fighting a head cold and I'm trying all the wonderful remedies to make my throat feel better. It's actually working. I'm applying popsicle. That's right. I'm eating a popsicle as I do the show this afternoon and it seems to be working, although I'm sure my voice sounds terrible. I'm sorry. I'm going to try my best. In the meantime, let's continue on with more great music. In the next break, I'll have some food suggestions on what you can have for dinner on this hump day, May 20th. This is Frankie Valli, Can't Take My Eyes Off You, a beautiful song. Hey, if you're home right now and your spouse is nearby, take a break and dance with them to the tune of this wonderful song. Why not?

Murphy's Law by Cheri on CFQR 600. Okay, what to have for dinner on this Wednesday, May 20th? Let me look at my text messages here. Yes, my wife just texted me. Hi, Mose. I know your voice sounds horrible, and I don't mean to say that in a negative way, but you're not feeling well with your sore throat. But tonight, I'm going to make you shepherd's pie to cheer you up. And yes, a nice hot tea with honey and lemon to go along with that. Honey, that sounds amazing. Whatever you're having for dinner, folks, make sure you're surrounded by people that love you and people that appreciate you. And kids, help mom and dad with the dishes. Why not? This is Dream Academy. Life in a Northern Town on CFQR 600.

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0: Joni Mitchell, Raised on Robbery on CFQR 600. It is 6:25. Don't go away, because in the next break, I'll have some suggestions on what you can do in and around Montreal this evening on this Wednesday, May 20th.
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Amanda Marshall with Birmingham on CFQR 600. Okay, what to do this evening? Well, over at the Fi Center, that's right on 407 St. Pierre in Old Montreal, there's a new exhibition that started today. It's called Animaquina 2.0, Submission and Oblivion. That's right. It runs from all the way till 8 o'clock tonight. So you may want to see that. It's over there until May 24th at 407 St. Pierre Street. No reservations required. It is a free exhibition. That's right. It runs till 8 p.m. 407 St. Pierre. Are you ready for Animaquina 2.0, Submission and Oblivion? Okay, that's by a collaborative project by Camille Poliquin and Jonathan Anderson over at the Fi Center, 407 St. Pierre in Old Montreal. 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

0: 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What else is happening in Montreal? 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Tonight, they are reading Firebugs. That's right, Firebugs. It's called the Lear Queer Reader Festival, a new festival of queer book clubs happening in Montreal until May 24th. Tonight, they'll be reading and discussing Firebugs, a gorgeously stylized story of queer love and transition in a transitioning world by German cartoonist Nino Bulling. Okay, that's happening over at Librairie Drawn and Quarterly, 176 Bernard West. That's at 7 p.m., free admission. We'll be right back.
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our very own Celine Dion hooking up with the Bee Gees for Immortality on CFQR 600 as we move closer to 7 p.m. Don't touch that dial. I'll have more suggestions on what you can do in and around Montreal this evening. Taking us to 7 p.m., this is Ian Thomas, Painted Ladies on CFQR 600.

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2: From the National Newsroom of the Canadian Press, I'm David Augustine. Ontario health officials say a traveler who recently returned from East Africa is being tested in hospital for Ebola as a precaution. The case comes amid an outbreak of the Bundibugyo strain of Ebola in the Democratic Republic of Congo and Uganda, with nearly 600 suspected cases reported by the World Health Organization. The Public Health Agency of Canada says the country has never recorded a confirmed Ebola case. Global Affairs Canada said earlier today that it was not aware of any Canadians affected by the current outbreak of Ebola, for which there is no vaccine. The U.S. Department of Justice says two Canadian steel companies have agreed to pay $19 million to resolve allegations they knowingly failed to pay proper duties on flat-rolled steel manufactured in Europe and Asia.
3: The U.S. Department of Justice says from May 2019 through to January 2025, Fargus Incorporated and Royal Canadian Steel, along with the company's president, misrepresented the country of origin of the steel as Canadian and American. The department says the companies knew the steel was from China, Indonesia, Italy, Turkey, or Vietnam. Through that time period, steel imports compliant with the Canada-US-Mexico Agreement on Trade didn't face duties. U.S. President Donald Trump imposed 25% tariffs on steel imports in February 2025 and later increased the duty to 50%. Kelly Malone, The Canadian Press, Washington.
2: Tornado researchers have been on the ground in two Ontario communities after severe thunderstorms battered the province on consecutive days. Researchers with Northern Tornadoes Project at Western University surveyed the damage. Director Dave Sills says the team also reviewed video of a possible tornado southeast of London.
4: Thankfully, it's mostly light damage and mostly tree damage. Haven't seen much in the way of damage to homes or anything like that. But lots of people affected.
2: The team also traveled to Huntsville, the focus of a Monday night thunderstorm. Police say a 19-year-old died after he was struck by a falling tree in the area. Police say they have made the largest ever drug bust in Manitoba history, arresting 33 people and seizing 525 kilograms of cocaine, fentanyl, and other substances. It was a two-year interprovincial operation that also involved police forces in Ontario and Alberta, and with suspects alleged to have ties to the Hells Angels and Mexican drug cartels. Inspector Josh Awatsky with the Winnipeg Police say the drugs were transported from the United States in commercial transport trucks stored primarily in Ontario and Alberta.
5: From there, the drugs were transported into Manitoba through various methods, including mail and courier services, commercial transport vehicles, and private vehicles equipped with hidden compartments.
2: Police have laid 174 charges against people in Manitoba, Edmonton, and Brantford, Ontario, and have warrants out for two other men from Brantford. And Canada is expected to spend just over $1 billion to host matches at the 2026 FIFA World Cup. According to the Parliamentary Budget Officer, the total includes contributions from all levels of government, with Ottawa providing about $473 million. This is the Canadian Press. In sports, Toronto Blue Jays right-hander Jose Barrios will miss the rest of the season after undergoing Tommy John surgery. According to a team spokesman, the procedure was performed Wednesday. Elbow ligament replacement surgery typically requires at least a year of recovery time. The NHL Western Conference Final opens in Denver with the Colorado Avalanche hosting the Vegas Golden Knights. It's been a methodical playoff march for Colorado, which has needed just 9 games to win its first 2 playoff series. The Associated Press reports the NHL has denied the Golden Knights' appeal to have their punishment reduced for breaking media access rules. Vegas was docked a second-round draft pick after coach John Tortorella refused to speak to reporters, and the team didn't open its locker room following its second-round series-clinching victory last week at Anaheim. Tortorella was also fined $100,000 U.S. And the Toronto Tempo improved its WNBA record to 3-2 with a 98-90 win last night over the Phoenix Mercury. Brittany Skies had 31 points for Toronto, while Marina Mabry added 30 points and 6 three-pointers. From the Canadian Press, I'm David Augustine.
6: CFQR 600 weather, I'm Jose Persico. Tonight, a few clouds. Wind northwest, 20 kilometers, gusting to 40, becoming light near midnight, low of plus 6. Tomorrow, sunny, high of 17. Tomorrow night, clear skies with a low of plus 7. Your forecast is available anytime at CFQR600.com or tell Alexa to play CFQR Montreal.

Robert Palmer, Addicted to Love on CFQR 600. Hey, good afternoon, good evening, everyone. It is indeed Mose Persico with a scratchy voice and a hurtful throat this afternoon, folks. My apologies if I'm not sounding myself. I'm fighting a head cold. But hey, we have one more hour of music together. Don't touch that dial. This is Linda Ronstadt, You're No Good, on CFQR 600. A beautiful evening, 18 degrees right now outside our studios. Enjoy the weather, folks.

Eddie Schwartz with Special Girl on CFQR 600. What else is happening in and around town tonight? Well, UK showgaze band Chapter House is playing Teatro Fairmount. That's right, tonight. Showtime is at 8 p.m. Chapter House, Whirlpool 35, performing their classic debut album in full. Opening act is someone called She's Green. That's right. That's over at Teatro Fairmount, 5240 Avenue du Parc in Montreal. It's for all ages. Tickets can be purchased there at the door over at Teatro Fairmount to see Chapter House tonight, 8 p.m. Should be quite something. This is Madonna, Like a Virgin, on CFQR 600.

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Anne Murray, Now and Forever on CFQR 600. Hey, it is indeed Mose Persico. My apologies for my voice, ladies and gentlemen. I'm fighting a scratchy throat, a sore throat, but I'm going to be okay. I'm going to be okay. Just like Rod Stewart sings, tonight's the night. Everything's going to be all right. I'm going to go home, drink some hot tea, soothe my throat, and I'll be back in fine form tomorrow at 4 p.m. Go get it, Rod the Mod.

0: Boston with Long Time on CFQR 600. Well, the Canadiens advanced to the Eastern Conference Final, and their playoff run is now going to coincide with the Canadian Grand Prix in Montreal for the first time ever. The Formula One event has been held in Montreal since 1978, typically in mid-June, usually coinciding with the Stanley Cup Final. The Montreal Canadiens last won the Cup on June 9th, 1993, 2 days prior to F1 weekend. Their 1986 Cup win took place on May 24th. Now, the Habs' epic 2021 playoff run, which ended in tears on July 7th, would have overlapped with Montreal's Grand Prix, but the race was canceled due to COVID-19. Remember that? Well, F1 has permanently shifted its race schedule this year, with the 2026 Canadian Grand Prix in Montreal happening this weekend, May 22nd to the 24th. The Habs play the Carolina Hurricanes once during F1 weekend, with Game 2 scheduled for Saturday, May 23rd, from North Carolina. That is going to be something else. The Habs on TV on Saturday, the big race on Sunday, qualifying sessions on Saturday. My goodness, does it feel great to be in Montreal this weekend, not to mention the entire summer for that matter. We'll be right back.
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Tone Loke with Wild Thing on CFQR 600. It is 7:58, which means my time is up. Again, folks, my apologies if I did not sound myself today with my sore throat. I promise I'll be in better form tomorrow at 4 p.m. In the meantime, stick with us because Chris LeBlanc is next at 8 o'clock, right up until midnight, with all your favorite classic tunes on CFQR 600. Be good to one another. Have a great evening. I leave you now with Michelle Pagliaro. Some sing, some dance on CFQR 600. Ciao, ciao, tout le monde. À demain.

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2: From the National Newsroom of the Canadian Press, I'm David Augustine. Ontario health officials say a traveler who recently returned from East Africa is being tested in hospital for Ebola as a precaution. The case comes amid an outbreak of the Bundibugyo strain of Ebola in the Democratic Republic of Congo and Uganda, with nearly 600 suspected cases reported by the World Health Organization. The Public Health Agency of Canada says the country has never recorded a confirmed Ebola case. Global Affairs Canada said earlier today that it was not aware of any Canadians affected by the current outbreak of Ebola, for which there is no vaccine. The U.S. Department of Justice says two Canadian steel companies have agreed to pay $19 million to resolve allegations they knowingly failed to pay proper duties on flat-rolled steel manufactured in Europe and Asia.
3: The U.S. Department of Justice says from May 2019 through to January 2025, Fargus Incorporated and Royal Canadian Steel, along with the company's president, misrepresented the country of origin of the steel as Canadian and American. The department says the companies knew the steel was from China, Indonesia, Italy, Turkey, or Vietnam. Through that time period, steel imports compliant with the Canada-US-Mexico Agreement on Trade didn't face duties. U.S. President Donald Trump imposed 25% tariffs on steel imports in February 2025 and later increased the duty to 50%. Kelly Malone, The Canadian Press, Washington.
2: Tornado researchers have been on the ground in two Ontario communities after severe thunderstorms battered the province on consecutive days. Researchers with Northern Tornadoes Project at Western University surveyed the damage. Director Dave Sills says the team also reviewed video of a possible tornado southeast of London.
4: Thankfully, it's mostly light damage and mostly tree damage. Haven't seen much in the way of damage to homes or anything like that. But lots of people affected.
2: The team also traveled to Huntsville, the focus of a Monday night thunderstorm. Police say a 19-year-old died after he was struck by a falling tree in the area. Police say they have made the largest ever drug